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5: I'm Amber Payton with BIN News Now. New York Governor Kathy Hochul is announcing more than $7 million to provide legal help for unaccompanied minors in immigration court.
6: Some of them so small when they sat in the courtroom, their feet didn't touch the ground.
5: That's Black Attorney General Letitia James, who says courtrooms are filling with children facing proceedings alone. The fund is expected to assist more than 1,000 children statewide. Black student enrollment at Boston Latin School has doubled in 5 years, now making up nearly 16% of students. The increase follows admissions changes that consider socioeconomic factors along with grades and test scores. Some parents are challenging the policy, while city officials say it has expanded access. And the Nebraska Board of Education has approved a new all-girls middle school in North Omaha. Identity Preparatory Academy will become the state's first Black-founded all-girls school when it opens August 19th. Get BIN News Now on demand 24/7 on the iHeartRadio app.
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Murphy, Freddie Bell, and Walter Q. Bear Banks Jr. We are the People Station.

Isaac and Jacob. The one that took two fish and five loaves of bread and blessed a multitude of people. I come to you today asking you to give this young man courage.

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4: I'm Amber Payton with BIN News Now. Florida Governor Ron DeSantis is criticizing the rise of democratic socialism following Wisconsin's primary, calling the movement essentially communist.
5: And I think it's very, very dangerous.
4: DeSantis also argued police, not social workers, should respond to crimes like home break-ins. He renewed his criticism of Dr. Anthony Fauci over the COVID response while calling Florida a refuge of sanity. A new poll shows Black Maryland Governor Wes Moore with a wide lead in his reelection bid. The Maryland Now survey has Moore ahead of Republican Dan Cox by 27 points with 58% support. It also shows 56% of voters approve of Moore's job performance. And Russell Westbrook is retiring after 18 NBA seasons. The 2017 League MVP announced the decision Wednesday in a social media video narrated by Michael B. Jordan. Westbrook spent most of his career with Oklahoma City before playing for six other teams. Get BIN News Now on demand 24/7 on the iHeartRadio app.
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I'ma play it how it is. Ayy, I been playing for some years. Ayy, you tryna steal all the spill. 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Rose Rush still, Uncle Phil, yeah.

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1: It's time for the Community's Choice to let you know about some of the upcoming events in the community. I'm Kimyo Haley. Eastside Youth Appreciation Day takes place Wednesday, August 12th, 12 to 4 p.m. at the Salvation Army Eastside, 1019 Payne Avenue in St. Paul. 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There will be health screenings and preventive care, school supplies and backpack given away, youth activities, and more. 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Shiloh Temple International Ministries Annual Family Barbecue and Baptism takes place Saturday, August 15th, 1 to 4:30 p.m. Guest speaker will be Pastor Andre Dukes. It takes place at Shiloh Temple Parking Lot, 1201 West Broadway Avenue in North Minneapolis. 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Twin Cities Black Pride Family Day in the Park, celebrating community, culture, and pride, takes place Sunday, August 16th, 10 a.m. to 4 p.m. at Powderhorn Park, 3400 15th Avenue in South Minneapolis. There will be a vendor market, health and wellness information, live entertainment, and more. Back to School Party, Sunday, August 16th, 1 to 3 p.m. at the Gathering Community Church, 3620 43rd Avenue in Robbinsdale. There will be backpack and school supplies given away, barbers and hairstylists providing free haircuts, family activities, and more. A Mother's Love Initiative is presenting a community violence prevention walk on Saturday, August 22nd. The walk begins at 11 a.m. at Cub Foods, 701 West Broadway Avenue in North Minneapolis. After the walk, there will be resource tables, food, and more. Mad Dads and Foundation Church presents Back to School Celebration. There will be food, school supplies, free haircuts, essential need items, music provided by me, Kimyo Haley, and more. It takes place Saturday, August 22nd, 12 to 4 p.m. at Elliott Park, 825 15th Avenue in South Minneapolis. Twin Cities Music and Movement Festival takes place Saturday, August 22nd at Sculptural Park, 387 North Marion Street in St. Paul, 11 to 6 p.m. There will be guest DJs, food trucks, live entertainment, salsa, stepping, line dance lessons, and more. For more information, 612-702-9018. 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For more information, 612-377-0594. I am Kimyo Haley, and may the Lord God bless you real good.
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5: I'm Amber Payton with BIN News Now. Florida Governor Ron DeSantis is criticizing the rise of democratic socialism following Wisconsin's primary, calling the movement essentially communist.
6: And I think it's very, very dangerous.
5: DeSantis also argued police, not social workers, should respond to crimes like home break-ins. He renewed his criticism of Dr. Anthony Fauci over the COVID response while calling Florida a refuge of sanity. A new poll shows Black Maryland Governor Wes Moore with a wide lead in his re-election bid. The Maryland Now survey has Moore ahead of Republican Dan Cox by 27 points with 58% support. It also shows 56% of voters approve of Moore's job performance. And Russell Westbrook is retiring after 18 NBA seasons. The 2017 League MVP announced the decision Wednesday in a social media video narrated by Michael B. Jordan. Westbrook spent most of his career with Oklahoma City before playing for six other teams. Get BIN News Now on demand 24/7 on the iHeartRadio app.
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6: I'm Amber Payton with BIN News Now. Florida Governor Ron DeSantis is criticizing the rise of democratic socialism following Wisconsin's primary, calling the movement essentially communist.
7: And I think it's very, very dangerous.
6: DeSantis also argued police, not social workers, should respond to crimes like home break-ins. He renewed his criticism of Dr. Anthony Fauci over the COVID response while calling Florida a refuge of sanity. A new poll shows Black Maryland Governor Wes Moore with a wide lead in his reelection bid. The Maryland Now survey has Moore ahead of Republican Dan Cox by 27 points with 58% support. It also shows 56% of voters approve of Moore's job performance. And Russell Westbrook is retiring after 18 NBA seasons. The 2017 league MVP announced the decision Wednesday in a social media video narrated by Michael B. Jordan. Westbrook spent most of his career with Oklahoma City before playing for six other teams. Get BIN News Now on demand 24/7 on the iHeartRadio app.
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2: 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Frederick Lamar McGee was Minnesota's first African-American lawyer, its most consequential early civil rights leader, the only Minnesota public figure born in slavery, a renowned orator, and a criminal defense lawyer famous for his courtroom victories. His civil rights work had national reverberations. His break with Booker T. Washington and subsequent alliance with W.E.B. Du Bois led to the foundation of the Niagara Movement and then the NAACP. In his personal life, McGee was a family man. He and his wife had one adopted daughter, a churchgoer, a homeowner in Frogtown near the corner of University and Dale, and the owner of a cabin on the Apple River in Wisconsin. It was there in the summer of 1912 that he suffered an accident that led to his death a few weeks short of his 51st birthday. He died at the peak of his powers. You've just heard African American History, Minnesota. A co-production of KMOJ and Ampers with support from the Minnesota Arts and Cultural Heritage Fund.
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5: I'm Amber Payton with BIN News Now. Florida Governor Ron DeSantis is criticizing the rise of democratic socialism following Wisconsin's primary, calling the movement essentially communist.
6: And I think it's very, very dangerous.
5: DeSantis also argued police, not social workers, should respond to crimes like home break-ins. He renewed his criticism of Dr. Anthony Fauci over the COVID response while calling Florida a refuge of sanity. A new poll shows Black Maryland Governor Wes Moore with a wide lead in his reelection bid. The Maryland Now survey has Moore ahead of Republican Dan Cox by 27 points with 58% support. It also shows 56% of voters approve of Moore's job performance. And Russell Westbrook is retiring after 18 NBA seasons. The 2017 league MVP announced the decision Wednesday in a social media video narrated by Michael B. Jordan. Westbrook spent most of his career with Oklahoma City before playing for six other teams. Get BIN News Now on demand 24/7 on the iHeartRadio app.
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1: It's time for the Community's Choice to let you know about some of the upcoming events in the community. I'm Kimyo Haley. Eastside Youth Appreciation Day takes place Wednesday, August 12th, 12 to 4 p.m. at the Salvation Army Eastside, 1019 Payne Avenue in St. Paul. There will be food, backpack, and school supplies given away. 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
4: I'm Amber Payton with BIN News Now. Florida Governor Ron DeSantis is criticizing the rise of democratic socialism following Wisconsin's primary, calling the movement essentially communist.
5: And I think it's very, very dangerous.
4: DeSantis also argued police, not social workers, should respond to crimes like home break-ins. He renewed his criticism of Dr. Anthony Fauci over the COVID response while calling Florida a refuge of sanity. A new poll shows Black Maryland Governor Wes Moore with a wide lead in his re-election bid. The Maryland Now survey has Moore ahead of Republican Dan Cox by 27 points with 58% support. It also shows 56% of voters approve of Moore's job performance. And Russell Westbrook is retiring after 18 NBA seasons. The 2017 League MVP announced the decision Wednesday in a social media video narrated by Michael B. Jordan. Westbrook spent most of his career with Oklahoma City before playing for six other teams. Get BIN News Now on demand 24/7 on the iHeartRadio app.
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2: 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John Quincy Adams was a prominent African-American journalist, civil rights activist, and politician who built his career in St. Paul, Minnesota. He relocated to the Twin Cities in 1886 to join the Western Appeal, later known as The Appeal, and ultimately served as its sole proprietor and editor until his death. Under his leadership, the Western Appeal became one of the most influential black newspapers in the United States, allowing Adams to forcefully advocate for civil rights, condemn lynching, and shape Minnesota Republican politics. He was also a trailblazer in early civil rights organizations, serving as an officer in the National Afro-American Council. You've just heard African American History, Minnesota, a co-production of KMOJ and Ambers, with support from the Minnesota Arts and Cultural Heritage Fund.
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5: I'm Amber Payton with BIN News Now. Florida Governor Ron DeSantis.

0: is criticizing the rise of democratic socialism following Wisconsin's primary, calling the movement essentially communist.
1: And I think it's very, very dangerous.
0: DeSantis also argued police, not social workers, should respond to crimes like home break-ins. He renewed his criticism of Dr. Anthony Fauci over the COVID response while calling Florida a refuge of sanity. A new poll shows Black Maryland Governor Wes Moore with a wide lead in his reelection bid. The Maryland Now survey has Moore ahead of Republican Dan Cox by 27 points with 58% support. It also shows 56% of voters approve of Moore's job performance. And Russell Westbrook is retiring after 18 NBA seasons. The 2017 league MVP announced the decision Wednesday in a social media video narrated by Michael B. Jordan. Westbrook spent most of his career with Oklahoma City before playing for six other teams. Get BIN News now on demand 24/7 on the iHeartRadio app.
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0: Music a drop. Girl a wind up them bumper. This is the summer controller. Drake from Canada, Beanie Man from Jamaica, the one you murder.
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1: So, Sean, what do you think about older men who only date younger women?
2: That's suspect to me.
1: Why is that suspect? Why?
2: What are you attracted to? Let me go there. Okay.
1: Okay.
2: Go ahead.
1: Let me use an example.
2: Okay.
1: Leonardo DiCaprio, the actor, he's 48 years old. He only dates women under 25.
2: Oh, wow.
1: I mean, so that's a big age difference.
2: Yeah, only he could tell us what's that about.
1: I was never attracted to younger women. I'm like,
2: I mean, you don't have to lie.
1: Yeah. Now, my wife is about, I'm 58. She's 55. She's 3 years younger than me. Mm-hmm. But I'm talking about, for me being...
2: But that's the only group you date?
1: Yeah, I date people, say my group. Like, if I'm 58, mm-hmm. and say if me and my wife weren't married right now, I'm 58, mm-hmm. I wouldn't be going down dating somebody in their 30s.
2: Mm-hmm.
1: Why would I? Well, I mean, she's young. She want to go out. I'm want to go to bed at 7:30, and she want to go out and party and do stuff with her girlfriends. Man, shit.
2: She want to go to bed at 7:30 too, just not with you.
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1: You ready, man?
2: Party people in the place to be.

0: Okay, Sean, this is the question that I've asked myself. You know, I've been married for 20 plus years. Mm-hmm. But if I was single in today's society, if I wanted a relationship, is it worth it to go on a dating app and try to find somebody?
1: People act as if they have success stories.
0: I don't believe it's really that successful like that. I think that's just some propaganda, man.
1: It's not my type of hype, but people are doing it.
0: A lot of women said this turns them off so much they have stopped dating. A lot of women are saying, is the effort worth it for me to keep going through man after man after man after man after man, going on these dates, and all the guy is looking for is seeing if he can sleep with you?
1: Well, what you think has changed? Men have always just wanted to sleep with women. Yeah. And sometimes vice versa. What has changed?
0: Yeah.
1: I think sometimes those dating sites are, it could be a lot of superficial stuff going on.
0: Yeah.
1: Because you basing people off what they look like. Mm. I mean, I know you do that naturally, but that's what it's really all about. You know, you might can meet somebody out and you may not be very attracted to them, but after spending time with them, you may like them. But it seems like on those dating apps, as soon as you see a person, you'd be like, nope, nope, nope, nope. Nope.
0: Is it seem like to me like women don't want to be married? They enjoy being single. The girlfriend weekend, going out to the little bar, drinking the martinis, and, you know, just seeing what guy they're interested in. Like, we like to play with each other now. It's not like people don't like want a serious relationship.
1: Women's standards are so much higher now. They're just not accepting anything anymore. And kudos to women who just don't accept anything anymore.
0: If I was like a single guy, I'd be like, give me an old-fashioned woman with her hair pulled back, and no makeup and a baseball cap on, and let me meet her at the grocery store or something like that.
1: Sound like you want a man.
0: No. Because she got a baseball cap on?
1: No, you said no makeup on with her hair pulled back and a baseball cap on. I mean, I know a couple of dudes look like that.
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1: Miami. That's all my scammers and my kid money.

0: way love goes.
1: In today's world, women ain't gonna just keep coming home while we sitting on the couch, man. They gonna clean up the house, take care of the children, cook dinner. That just ain't gonna happen in these times.
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1: Clinical therapist Shante Bonds. We're discussing that today, Shante.
3: What do you think?
1: Hey, I was thinking about my wife. My wife, she would love this conversation because I'm guilty of allowing her to do more than what she is supposed to do. And it's laziness. You know what I'm saying? She cooking dinner, I go in the bedroom and look at a movie.
3: See? And she, that's what I'm saying. It's, and I think, honestly, and I really think.

0: And really looking at it from the core of a woman's heart.
1: Yeah.
0: Right? And I, no, not from a woman's heart, from Shantae's heart.
1: Okay.
0: I think that in our society right now, relationships, you have to be able to look within the heart of the person that you're with and say, we in this together.
1: Yeah.
0: If I gotta cook and that helps you to be able to live a healthier life, I'm cooking. If I see that you come home, and especially within the mental health field, for me, for example, it's very heavy.
1: Yeah.
0: And some people's like, well, it's mental, it's not physical, whatever. Look, if you're looking into the heart of who I am and you see that I need some help, baby, please go put them clothes on. Go put them in the laundry, right? You wash, I fold. I wash the dishes, you put them away. But you have to look into the heart of your spouse. You have to look into the heart of who you're with, or it's going to be resentment.
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7: I'm Amber Payton with BIN News Now. Florida Governor Ron DeSantis is criticizing the rise of democratic socialism following Wisconsin's primary, calling the movement essentially communist.
8: And I think it's very, very dangerous.
7: DeSantis also argued police, not social workers, should respond to crimes like home break-ins. He renewed his criticism of Dr. Anthony Fauci over the COVID response while calling Florida a refuge of sanity. A new poll shows Black Maryland Governor Wes Moore with a wide lead in his reelection bid. The Maryland Now survey has Moore ahead of Republican Dan Cox by 27 points with 58% support. It also shows 56% of voters approve of Moore's job performance. And Russell Westbrook is retiring after 18 NBA seasons. The 2017 League MVP announced the decision Wednesday in a social media video narrated by Michael B. Jordan. Westbrook spent most of his career with Oklahoma City before playing for six other teams. Get BIN News Now on demand 24/7 on the iHeartRadio app.
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He's holding it down with the best R&B hits and throwbacks. And of course, at 5 o'clock, he's got the Q Jam of the day right here on 89.9 KMOJ, the People Station.

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1: Special guest in studio today, Valencia Dantzler from Detoxtopia. Something's on your mind today. What do you want to address?
2: Yeah, so I was doing some research the other night, and, you know, there's always talk of this, you know, Bill Gates, right? Microsoft Bill Gates, right? And people know his track record, right? Mm-hmm. Well, apparently he is now the number one, or I think only second to the United States. He has 268,000 acres that he has bought in the U.S.
1: Wow.
2: That means he is the number one land owner of the United States.
1: Now, you say, well, what does a person that's a computer expert want with land, right?
2: So now he's buying up all this land, and I have even heard him say, there's footage of him saying that all those people that are unvaccinated, that did not get the jab, mm-hmm. I'm going to make it so where they eat the food, it's automatically going to have the jab in it.
1: Wow.
2: Right. Because they have something called RNA, mm-hmm. and they are changing the seeds.
1: Yes.
2: So do you think that he's bought all this land?
1: Yeah. For nothing?
2: For nothing.
1: Right.
2: And he's invested heavily in all of this for the vaccine and all that.
1: Right.
2: Taking it to other countries.
1: Hey, look, there's something to this, right? And people can listen to it and dismiss it if you want to. But there's a reason why he bought all the land. There's a reason why Monsanto and all these other companies control the seeds.
2: Yes.
1: And then when you talk about the mRNA, and look, they got micro robots in the food.
2: Yes.
1: That is causing havoc in our bodies.
2: The nanorobots.
1: Nanorobots. One, you can't even see these things.
2: Right.
1: And these nanorobots are marching through your veins.
2: God.
1: I was listening to something yesterday. They was talking about when you buy your fruits and vegetables, there's so much stuff and chemicals inside of it. They've been spraying them to death. Mm-hmm. That you can wash it as good as you want to, and then they could put it in a blender, and then they said they could go and spray the crops with the stuff that you bought with pesticide.
2: Mm-hmm.
1: So we're eating pesticide.
2: Right.
1: You know, you get some grapes and you wash them off, you think you did a good job,
2: right.
1: You're still eating that pesticide.
2: You're still eating it.
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1: All right, Mo joining me in the studio. Mo, let me ask you a question. What do you think about men that are so vain that they get facelifts? Is that? I mean, a man getting a facelift, and those things cost like $125,000.
2: Yeah, listen. If a man shows up to my house looking like the Catman and his eyes are all pulled back, that's going to be a no for me.
1: Right.
2: But I like very, very masculine men. I like very masculine men. And so even when men, like when they do the airbrush on their photos on Facebook and it looks blurry, I'm like, sir, your face, why does your face look fuzzy?
1: Yeah.
2: Like, that's not, yeah, I don't like with men. And that's my bias, prejudice, whatever you want to call it. But yeah, I don't like it at all.
1: Yeah.
2: I don't.
1: I'm glad to hear you say that.
2: Yeah, but I also like to see women age gracefully too. When women, get all of this plastic surgery on their face and they don't look the same.
1: Women today, they've been, like I said, we're being socially engineered. What's wrong with that old school black man that got a couple of scars on his face? He got cuts on his hands. You know, he might have like a dent somewhere on his face, but he's a man's man. He's a man's man and a brother that, when you go out with him, he's going to protect you. Nobody ain't going to mess with you because the way your man look, he hard,
2: right.
1: You know what I'm saying? But he's soft like a teddy bear on the inside. What's wrong with those kind of men?
2: I get it, BJC. That's another part of my what I'm trying to work through, because I'm more of the full body tattoo. Like, I love a guy full body tattoo.
1: Really?
2: Oh, you've been stabbed a couple times. I like that. You've been shot. That's a bullet wound. Like that.
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1: All right, y'all, I'm looking forward to what you got to say about what we're talking about today. 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
3: It's time for the community's choice to let you know about some of the upcoming events in the community. I'm Kimyo Haley. Eastside Youth Appreciation Day takes place Wednesday, August 12th, 12 to 4 p.m. at the Salvation Army Eastside, 1019 Payne Avenue in St. Paul. There will be

0: 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It takes place Saturday, August 22nd, 12 to 4 p.m. at Elliott Park, 825 15th Avenue in South Minneapolis. Twin Cities Music and Movement Festival takes place Saturday, August 22nd at Sculptural Park, 387 North Marion Street in St. Paul, 11 to 6 p.m. There will be guest DJs, food trucks, live entertainment, salsa, stepping, line dance lessons, and more. 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I am Kim O'Haley, and may the Lord God bless you real good.
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4: I'm Amber Payton with BIN News Now. Florida Governor Ron DeSantis is criticizing the rise of democratic socialism following Wisconsin's primary, calling the movement essentially communist.
5: And I think it's very, very dangerous.
4: DeSantis also argued police, not social workers, should respond to crimes like home break-ins. He renewed his criticism of Dr. Anthony Fauci over the COVID response while calling Florida a refuge of sanity. A new poll shows Black Maryland Governor Wes Moore with a wide lead in his reelection bid. The Maryland Now survey has Moore ahead of Republican Dan Cox by 27 points with 58% support. It also shows 56% of voters approve of Moore's job performance. And Russell Westbrook is retiring after 18 NBA seasons. The 2017 league MVP announced the decision Wednesday in a social media video narrated by Michael B. Jordan. Westbrook spent most of his career with Oklahoma City before playing for six other teams. Get BIN News Now on demand 24/7 on the iHeartRadio app.
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1: I'm thinking about lifespan, right? When you get into the American lifespan is 79 years, right? So you retire at 65 and you only got, you know, less than 10 years to really enjoy yourself before you out of here. So what do you think people should like reorganize that way of living or that lifestyle? Because you don't get a chance to enjoy your later years. And plus you start having these problems. You start walking slow. Sometimes I sit in the parking lot at Food Line and it looked like Michael Jackson, what's that Thriller video when people like crawling into the store. I'm like, man, we eating the wrong foods, Mo.
2: That's BJ. We eat the wrong foods. We don't exercise. But I also think a lot of our issue, especially as Americans, is stress. People underestimate how stress kills your body. Mm. They underestimate that. And it's actually allostatic load is one of the terms that discusses how stress breaks down your body. Mm. It makes you susceptible to so many illnesses and different things. And so we've got to stop trying to get bigger, shinier, better things, always trying to stay up with the Joneses, because that causes stress. That keeps stress, a lot of stress on us. We have to exercise. We've got to eat right. You know, less alcohol, less drugs, less all of these things, more exercise, more fruits, vegetables. Mm-hmm. We have to live a better lifestyle.
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1: I do it for the ladies. I gotta keep a hood. Where we at, Polo? Hey!

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1: Our in-house clinical therapist, Shante Vines, is in the house on the BJ Murphy Show. Shante, what do you tell people who wake up every day and say, I hate this, I hate that, I just hate my life?
2: If you get up in the morning saying that you hate your job, how is your day going to go? Mm-hmm. How could you even be in a space to care for yourself if you get up and like, I hate everything that I do.
1: Wow.
2: I hate being a mom. I hate being a wife. I hate, you know what I'm saying? It's like when you get up and say, this is a situation that I'm in for right now because I'm choosing or I'm working through something else. Let me go ahead and accept this situation. I'm not talking about abuse. I'm not talking about anything crazy. I'm talking in general, right? I'm working here for right now. I'm working through something else. I'm going to be the best self that I can be here so that my mind could be free to think about what it is that I need to do to get out of it.
1: Mm-hmm.
2: If my mental space and energy is always in regret, is always in hate, is always in I hate this and, you know, I can't stand this, you are not going to have the mental capacity or the energy to put into anything that's going to push you forward to something else.
1: Yeah, well said.
2: Does that make, you know
1: Absolutely.
2: What I mean?
1: Yeah.
2: You know, and y'all, for me, self-care is so much more, and that's why I don't like using the word, because again, you associate it to things like, well, some, not all, you know, getting your nails done, and which for some it could be, but for me, I can be getting my nails done and my mind is still going crazy. Yeah. I'm sitting there, I'm like, yo, I can't wait till you finish with this because I got stuff to do when I get to the crib.
1: Right.
2: You know what I mean? Right. It's like, how are you intentionally? So intentional care.
1: Yeah.
3: Mm.
2: You know, I'm on desk.
1: Write that down.
2: You know, it's intentional care. In opposed to self-care, it's like, you know, just being intentional about what really makes you happy. What are you doing to make you happy? What connections are you making? You guys can follow me at Shante Vines on Instagram. I'm excited.
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help pay for the wigs. And I help with the lease. Oh, you know I ain't never been cheap. Relationships don't always last, but let's not turn it to beef. I come through from time to time and have you grabbing them sheets. That's if you want to. I'm just playing, girl. 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
1: This hour of programming is supported in part by the following underwriters.
2: While it can improve transportation and accessibility, concerns arise in the African-American community about potential negative effects on local businesses and housing. Gentrification concerns often surface as property values may change, impacting longtime residents and businesses. Striking a balance between progress and preserving community identity is crucial. It's essential to implement policies that mitigate displacement and ensure equitable development. KMOJ, the People Station, plays a crucial role in raising awareness about these challenges, fostering discussions, and advocating for solutions that address the concerns of all community members while acting in the public interest.
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3: 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The truth of life. 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

0: right, y'all know how to get in contact with me. I told you, my new number is 704-755-7976. 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
6: I'm Amber Payton with BIN News Now. Florida Governor Ron DeSantis is criticizing the rise of democratic socialism following Wisconsin's primary, calling the movement essentially communist.
7: And I think it's very, very dangerous.
6: DeSantis also argued police, not social workers, should respond to crimes like home break-ins. He renewed his criticism of Dr. Anthony Fauci over the COVID response while calling Florida a refuge of sanity. A new poll shows Black Maryland Governor Wes Moore with a wide lead in his reelection bid. The Maryland Now survey has Moore ahead of Republican Dan Cox by 27 points with 58% support. It also shows 56% of voters approve of Moore's job performance. And Russell Westbrook is retiring after 18 NBA seasons. The 2017 league MVP announced the decision Wednesday in a social media video narrated by Michael B. Jordan. Westbrook spent most of his career with Oklahoma City before playing for six other teams. Get BIN News Now on demand 24/7 on the iHeartRadio app.
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1: KMOJ wants to remind you of the importance of obeying traffic signals and signs. 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They ensure that everyone has a fair chance to navigate intersections safely. 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Obeying traffic signals and signs is a small action that can make a big difference in preventing accidents. Let's work together to create a safer driving environment. Remember, following traffic signals and signs saves lives.
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3: All right, one of these foods got to go. Okay, we know soul food is like some of the best food ever. Fried chicken, mac and cheese.
4: Okay.
3: Greens.
4: Yes.
3: Or cornbread.
4: Mm-hmm.
3: One of these have to go.
5: Hey, good morning, Freddie Bell. What up, cuz? Chantel Sings. Yo, I'm with Theo. Got to get rid of the cornbread. Like, I've had some bad experiences with cornbread back in the day.
4: Well, Dr. Bell is here. Tell me what happened with your experience with the cornbread.
5: Just too hard. Not, you know what I'm saying, the taste, the texture. When you had trauma, you just tend to shy away from things. You know what I'm saying?
3: Right, right, for sure.
4: You had trauma around cornbread?
3: Yeah, cornbread trauma.
5: Trauma around cornbread.
4: Okay. I've been broadcasting for 60 years, and I've never heard of trauma around cornbread.
5: 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It's real.
3: 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I don't want it touching me.
5: Hey.
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0: Yeah, he went legit. That's a good thing. Stay legit, sir. 6:28 in the morning. Okay, can I go right now? I'm going.
1: Yeah.
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0: That piece is off the chain, right? That's Mariah the Scientist in Cali. Is it a crime? It's not a crime for me to get down because I'm about to turn up. You ready? Let's go then. It's 6:46, ladies and gentlemen. 72 degrees outside. I'm Glenn Golden in for Freddie Bell and Chantel Sings as we celebrate 50 years. Good morning.
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3: 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I'm Kimio Haley. 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Shiloh Temple International Ministries annual family barbecue and baptism takes place Saturday, August 15th, 1 to 4:30 p.m. Guest speaker will be Pastor Andre Dukes. 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There will be a vendor market, health and wellness information, live entertainment, and more. Back to School Party, Sunday, August 16th, 1 to 3 p.m. at the Gathering Community Church, 3620 43rd Avenue in Robbinsdale. There will be backpack and school supplies given away, barbers and hairstylists providing free haircuts, family activities, and more. A Mother's Love Initiative is presenting a community violence prevention walk on Saturday, August 22nd. The walk begins at 11 a.m. at Cub Foods, 701 West Broadway Avenue in North Minneapolis. After the walk, there will be resource tables, food, and more. 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It takes place Saturday, August 22nd, 12 to 4 p.m. at Elliott Park, 825 15th Avenue in South Minneapolis. Twin Cities Music and Movement Festival takes place Saturday, August 22nd at Sculptural Park, 387 North Marion Street in St. Paul, 11 to 6 p.m. There will be guest DJs, food trucks, live entertainment, salsa, stepping, line dance lessons, and more. For more information, 612-702-9018. 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I am Kimio Haley, and may the Lord God bless you real good.
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7: I'm Bree Wood with BIN News Now. Chicago's Black Mayor Brandon Johnson is moving to tighten oversight of data centers.
8: The city is taking steps now to protect Chicagoans from the impacts of data center development.
7: A new executive order strengthens pollution safeguards and calls for a temporary moratorium on new developments while the city reviews and expands its data center regulations. An apartment company is denying discrimination allegations after a viral poolside encounter involving a black father and his sons. Arden Living says employees were enforcing property rules, while Leo Sullivan maintains he was unfairly questioned about whether he belonged at the complex. And a black former Wendy's worker on Cape Cod is headed to Yale University with a full scholarship. 23-year-old Talis D'Souza says support from his managers helped him pay for community college and stay on track to achieve his academic goals. Get BIN News Now on demand 24/7 on the iHeartRadio app.

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A good Thursday morning to you, ladies and gentlemen, boys and girls. August the 13th is the date. Thank God we made it. Hey, look here. It's 72 degrees outside. It's 7:11 on the clock. Yeah, we good. We good. Take your time. Drive carefully as we get it in. I'm Glenn Golden, in for Freddie Bell and Chantel Sings. Yeah, you can expect the unexpected. When I'm on the radio, how about this? Remember radio? Well, you're going to find out now, Jack and Jill. If you know the words, sing along. Enjoy. We celebrate 50 years. Good Thursday morning to you.

trying. However I feel about it, it's just how I feel about it, you know what I'm saying? I ain't too much got to do no explaining what's going on. You know, I'm going on, you know what I mean? Hey.

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0: featuring Lloyd and Bedrock. 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I'm Glenn Golden in for Freddie Bell and Chantel Singh. Stay where you are, because Kalani's next.
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0: Then yeah, Glo. You can cut me, I'm just scared the heck out of my butts. I'm telling you right now. 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

at the Incredible Timms. She got what you need. That's an incredible young lady right there. Man, we're 89.9 KMLJ, today's R&B, hip-hop, and throwbacks at 7:38 in the morning, Thursday, August the 13th, 72 degrees outside right now. Glenn Golden in for Freddie Bell and Chantel

nice. Wale, featuring Leon Thomas. It's called Watching Us. 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
3: I'm Bree Wood with BIN News Now. A 13-year-old Detroit boy is in custody after police say he shot his father and fled to Ohio in the family SUV with the family dog. Detroit Police Commanding Officer Dietrich Laver explains.
4: I believe there was an instance of discipline, and he, being the suspect, took offense. When his father came home, he shot at him two times back in the back.
3: Authorities say the father survived, and the investigation is ongoing. Three friends who were with Nolan Wells before his death are pushing back against allegations surrounding the case. Their attorneys say they are considering defamation lawsuits and conducting their own investigation as authorities continue to examine the circumstances of Wells' death. And the Tupac Shakur murder trial is moving forward in Las Vegas as jury selection continues. Former Death Row Records security chief Reggie Wright Jr. is denying allegations by defendant Dwayne Keefe D. Davis and says he had nothing to do with Shakur's death. Get BIN News Now on demand 24/7 on the iHeartRadio app.
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0: 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About less than 10 minutes away from the morning show workout. Y'all ready? Okay, stretch it out. Take your time. I'm Glenn Golden, in for Freddie Bell and Chantel Sings.
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Let's get it in, shall we? It's 8:15 in the morning, ladies and gentlemen. 73 degrees outside on this Thursday, August the 13th. I'm Glenn Golden, in for Freddie Mail and Chantel Sings, as we celebrate 50 years of celebration with you.

0: 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Today's R&B, hip hop, and throwbacks at 8:22 right now. You're less than 15 minutes away from Sean Sniper with the sports report. It's 72 degrees right now.
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2: Good morning, Minnesota. Good morning, Twin Cities. Good morning. Talking about Howie Glenn Golden holding it down for the morning crew. It is now time for that Sniper Sports Report. Lock in. Get your coffee ready because I got it for you. In NFL news, J.J. McCarthy is finding peace with being named Vikings backup quarterback. Now, of course, McCarthy said on Wednesday the decision to name Kyler Murray the starting quarterback was out of his control. The 23-year-old mentioned that a number of things were out of his control, citing Wednesday's heat as a potential factor. Minnesota selected McCarthy with the 10th pick in the 2024 draft. The Vikings opened the preseason when they visit the New York Giants on Saturday. In NBA news, of course, the biggest news around the league that after 18 seasons, Russell Westbrook has retired, leaving behind a Hall of Fame worthy career, including 2017 MVP. He's an Olympic gold medalist, and of course, he currently holds the all-time record for most triple doubles. And also in NBA news, they have released the group play schedule for the 2026 NBA Cup. The Timberwolves open the tournament on October 30th when they host the Clippers. Minnesota will also visit the Pelicans on November 6th, visit the Thunder on November 25th, and host the Grizzlies on November 27th. MLB news, the Twins topped the Baltimore Orioles 7-5 to win their rubber match at Target Field. Zebby Matthews earned the victory after striking out 4 over 5 frames. Minnesota took 2 out of 3 and will face the Philadelphia Phillies in the Field of Dreams game tonight. In WNBA news, the Lynx swept their season series against the Fire after earning an 85-81 victory in Portland to Fisa Collier. It led all scorers with 20 points for the Lynx. Minnesota now has won 3 in a row and will visit the Las Vegas Aces on Saturday. In soccer news, the MLS regular season continues this weekend. Minnesota United FC hopes to extend its unbeaten streak to 3 games. The Loons are visiting Real Salt Lake on Saturday. And finally, in minor league baseball news, the I-Cubs held off our St. Paul Saints 7-6 at Principal Park. Kevin Alcantara and BJ Murray all which went deep for a 2-1 blast. Iowa has won back-to-back games and will continue its 6-game series tonight. That has been your Sniper Sports Report. And just a quick and friendly reminder that dreams only work as hard as you do. So make sure you give your doubts a day off and dream bigger than you ever have before. Now back to Glenn Golden and the morning crew.
3: I love you, man, without question. Hey, look here. Now, you mentioned the Cubs, right?
2: Yeah.
3: Okay, now, did you see when my man fell into the dugout?
2: He fell in the dugout?
3: Yeah.
2: Golly.
3: I think he was the pitcher. No, first baseman.
2: Mm.
3: The first baseman, he fell up in a dugout, but he came back up. That's a serious fall right there,
2: hey,
3: man.
2: Hey, man, if anybody know anything about serious falls, it's me.
3: Yeah, so. And me and you both. And just talking about falls, okay, I'm going to give a shout-out to the bus. I know this is not sports, but the Metro bus driver, I told you a little bit earlier on.
2: Yeah.
3: I think she has something for me because every time I get on the bus doing a morning show at 5:40, and you know what I mean? I get on there. I think she just hit that brake and try to make me fall. I don't like it.
2: Hey, man, you got to hold on. Trust me. Trust me. That brake on that bus is no joke. That's a whole different system. That's a whole different system.
3: Hey, man, appreciate you, sir.
2: Hey, no problem. No problem.
3: It's 8:34, ladies and gentlemen. 73 degrees outside. Stay where you are. We're 89.9 KMOJ.
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4: I'm Bree Wood with BIN News Now. Puerto Rico is under a state of emergency after experiencing its driest July in more than a century. This woman is a community volunteer.
5: We're working with the elderly and working with the community that has small children, and we're trying to get a solution for this now.
4: Officials say depleted reservoirs and aging infrastructure have led to widespread water shortages, while the National Guard and federal agencies help distribute bottled water. David Crowley is one step closer to becoming Wisconsin's first Black governor. The Milwaukee County executive scored an upset victory in the Democratic primary and will now face Republican Tom Tiffany in November. Crowley already made history when he became the first Black Milwaukee County executive, as well as the youngest person to hold that office. And LeBron James will face his former team on Christmas Day when the Philadelphia 76ers visit the Los Angeles Lakers. Get BIN News Now on demand 24/7 on the iHeartRadio app.
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It is Thursday, ladies and gentlemen, August the 13th. Oh, man, I'm telling you, we are here. Thank you, good Lord, for waking us up and going throughout the day. It's 9:10 to be exact on dot. Look, 73 degrees outside. I'm Glenn Golden in for Freddie Bell and Chantel Sings. You know what? You know what I need? I need y'all to sing with me with this one right here.

0: and Neil. And what's it, baby? 89.9 KMLJ. 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

0: And that's little Uzi and Vent. And what you saying? I'm going to tell you what I'm about to say right now. It's 926-899-KMOJ, 3's RB, Hip Hop, and Throwbacks. I'm Glenn Golden, in for Freddie Bell and Chantel Sings. When they let me loose, I'm going all in. Can I get in? Well, look here, I'm going old school.
1: Sing about it, baby. I'm going to get this song to all the lovers tonight.

0: You didn't expect that, did you? It's 9:31, ladies and gentlemen, on this Thursday, August the 13th. 74 degrees outside right now. We are celebrating 50 years. And I want to send it out to my ex-wife, you cross-eyed bat. I'm Glenn Golden in for Freddie Bell and Chantel Saints. Let me hear it get off the air before I get fired. Get ready.
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2: It's time for the Community's Choice to let you know about some of the upcoming events in the community. I'm Kimiel Haley. 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Shiloh Temple International Ministries Annual Family Barbecue and Baptism takes place Saturday, August 15th, 1 to 4:30 p.m. Guest speaker will be Pastor Andre Dukes. It takes place at Shiloh Temple Parking Lot, 1201 West Broadway Avenue in North Minneapolis. 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Twin Cities Black Pride Family Day in the Park, celebrating community, culture, and pride, takes place Sunday, August 16th, 10 a.m. to 4 p.m. at Powderhorn Park, 3400 15th Avenue in South Minneapolis. There will be a vendor market, health and wellness information, live entertainment, and more. Back to School Party, Sunday, August 16th, 1 to 3 p.m. at the Gathering Community Church, 3620 43rd Avenue in Robbinsdale. There will be backpack and school supplies given away, barbers and hairstylists providing free haircuts, family activities, and more. A Mother's Love Initiative is presenting a Community Violence Prevention Walk on Saturday, August 22nd. The walk begins at 11 a.m. at Cub Foods, 701 West Broadway Avenue in North Minneapolis. After the walk, there will be resource tables, food, and more. Mad Dads and Foundation Church presents Back to School Celebration. There will be food, school supplies, free haircuts, essential need items, music provided by me, Kimiel Haley, and more. It takes place Saturday, August 22nd, 12 to 4 p.m. at Elliott Park, 825 15th Avenue in South Minneapolis. Twin Cities Music and Movement Festival takes place Saturday, August 22nd at Sculptural Park, 387 North Marion Street in St. Paul, 11 to 6 p.m. There will be guest DJs, food trucks, live entertainment, salsa, stepping, line dance lessons, and more. For more information, 612-702-9018. 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I'm Kimiel Haley, and may the Lord God bless you real good.
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0: I'm Bree Wood with BIN News Now. Chicago's Black Mayor Brandon Johnson is moving to tighten oversight of data centers.
1: The city is taking steps now to protect Chicagoans from the impacts of data center development.
0: A new executive order strengthens pollution safeguards and calls for a temporary moratorium on new developments while the city reviews and expands its data center regulations. An apartment company is denying discrimination allegations after a viral poolside encounter involving a black father and his sons. Arden Living says employees were enforcing property rules, while Leo Sullivan maintains he was unfairly questioned about whether he belonged at the complex. And a black former Wendy's worker on Cape Cod is headed to Yale University with a full scholarship. 23-year-old Talis D'Souza says support from his managers helped him pay for community college and stay on track to achieve his academic goals. Get BIN News Now on demand 24/7 on the iHeartRadio app.
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1: And now, African American History, Minnesota. Presented by KMLJ and Embers. Dred and Harriet Scott were an enslaved African-American couple who courageously sued for their freedom in 1846, sparking an 11-year legal battle. Their freedom suits, based on the fact that they had resided in free states and territories, culminated in the infamous 1857 U.S. Supreme Court ruling that denied them freedom and ruled that black people could not be citizens. Around 1836 or 1837, Dred Scott met and married Harriet Robinson at Fort Snelling in present-day Minnesota. Because both Illinois and the Wisconsin Territory prohibited slavery under the Missouri Compromise, the Scotts argued they were legally emancipated upon entering these jurisdictions. The case was escalated to the federal court system and ultimately reached the U.S. Supreme Court. Despite the Supreme Court's decision, ownership of the Scotts was transferred back to the original Blow family, who formally emancipated Dred and Harriet in May of 1857. You've just heard African American History, Minnesota, a co-production of KMOJ and Ampers with support from the Minnesota Arts and Cultural Heritage Fund.
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5: I'm Bree Wood with BIN News Now. Chicago's Black Mayor Brandon Johnson is moving to tighten oversight of data centers.
6: The city is taking steps now to protect Chicagoans from the impacts of data center development.
5: A new executive order strengthens pollution safeguards and calls for a temporary moratorium on new developments while the city reviews and expands its data center regulations. An apartment company is denying discrimination allegations after a viral poolside encounter involving a black father and his sons. Arden Living says employees were enforcing property rules, while Leo Sullivan maintains he was unfairly questioned about whether he belonged at the complex. And a black former Wendy's worker on Cape Cod is headed to Yale University with a full scholarship. 23-year-old Talis D'Souza says support from his managers helped him pay for community college and stay on track to achieve his academic goals. Get BIN News Now on demand 24/7 on the iHeartRadio app.
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I felt about it is just how I felt about it, you know what I'm saying? I ain't too much got to do no explaining what's going on. You know, I'm going on, you know what I mean? 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

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Murphy, Freddie Bell, and Walter Q. Bear Banks Jr. We are the People Station.

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3: If you are a Friday movie fan, Ice Cube's dream of making a fourth and your dream of seeing a fourth Friday is coming true, finally, saying the studio that distributed the last three installments of Friday has locked in a deal with the rapper Ice Cube. And I think this is going to be called the final Friday or the last Friday after that. I don't know. What you gonna call it?
4: Day before Friday.
3: What's it with Friday, next Friday, and what was the other Friday? It was Friday, next Friday, and I can't remember the other Friday.
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3: 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That's what it was. Okay, yeah. Mm-hmm. Yeah, sure. Today is Friday. That could be it, too. You could do this Friday thing all day long, really.
4: No kidding.
5: 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It's funny.
1: 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Hilarious. 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
9: I'm Bree Wood with BIN News Now. Firefighters are dealing with a big fire in Belleville, New Jersey. Neighbors say the fire hydrant isn't working right next to the house that caught fire on Crescent Terrace around 2:30 in the morning.
10: They've known this fire hydrant's been out for 2 years, and no one has done anything about it.
9: Several homes are damaged or destroyed, and there's lots of smoke in the area. There's no reported injuries and no word on the cause of the fire. As the investigation into the death of Tasia Fortune continues in Jackson, Mississippi, a black man questioned by detectives, Terrence Anderson, has been arrested on an unrelated firearm charge. Authorities say no one has been charged in connection with Fortune's death, which remains under active investigation. And Harlem Week is highlighting community and culture with events ranging from bookstore gatherings to neighborhood celebrations. Chef Lexis Gonzalez's Dinner in Harlem brought residents together for an evening of food, music, and connection. 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

Freddie and Chantel, Glenn Golden, Glam Life Kim, Sam Simmons, celebrating 50 years. 89.9 KMOJ, the People's Station.

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They tryna cover it up like a quilt. 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Kept it 100 on paper like Will. Tricking it off on a paying a bill. 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
2: And now, African American History, Minnesota. 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Dr. Jean Harris was an American physician and politician. The first Black woman to graduate from the Medical College of Virginia, she went on to serve on the faculty there before being appointed Virginia Secretary of Human Resources by Governor John N. Dalton. Harris was the first African American to be admitted to a medical school in Virginia, notably the Medical College of Virginia, now Virginia Commonwealth University. Harris noted that prior to medical school, she had never been in the presence of more than a few whites at a time, and never in such isolation. She said, "I delivered white babies and Black babies. It was a good experience for MCV as well as for me," she said, "and it certainly was a good experience for those white patients who would have otherwise never seen a Black physician." An accomplished pianist, Harris competed in numerous classical piano competitions throughout the United States. Harris moved to Minnesota, where she ran in the Republican primary for lieutenant governor in 1990 and eventually for mayor of Eden Prairie. She was mayor until her death from lung cancer in 2001. You've just heard African American History, Minnesota, a co-production of KMOJ and Ampers with support from the Minnesota Arts and Cultural Heritage Fund.
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1: It's time for the Community's Choice to let you know about some of the upcoming events in the community. I'm Kimyo Haley. Eastside Youth Appreciation Day takes place Wednesday, August 12th, 12 to 4 p.m. at the Salvation Army Eastside, 1019 Payne Avenue in St. Paul. There will be food, backpack, and school supplies given away, free haircuts, and music provided by William Bake Show Baker. 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There will be health screenings and preventive care, school supplies and backpack given away, youth activities, and more. 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Shiloh Temple International Ministries Annual Family Barbecue and Baptism takes place Saturday, August 15th, 1 to 4:30 p.m. Guest speaker will be Pastor Andre Dukes. It takes place at Shiloh Temple Parking Lot, 1201 West Broadway Avenue in North Minneapolis. For more information, 612-302-1463. Twin Cities Black Pride Family Day in the Park, celebrating community, culture, and pride, takes place Sunday, August 16th, 10 a.m. to 4 p.m. at Powderhorn Park, 3400 15th Avenue in South Minneapolis. There will be a vendor market, health and wellness information, live entertainment, and more. Back to School Party, Sunday, August 16th, 1 to 3 p.m. at the Gathering Community Church, 3620 43rd Avenue in Robbinsdale. There will be backpack and school supplies given away, barbers and hairstylists providing free haircuts, family activities, and more.

0: 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I am Kimiel Haley, and may the Lord God bless you real good.
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3: I'm Bree Wood with BIN News Now. More Texas school districts are moving to four-day school weeks. Professor Bill Sterrett at Baylor.
4: We're seeing a slight uptick in teacher retention, so it's helping that teacher turnover.
3: About 180 districts, mostly in rural areas, have adapted the schedule as a way to attract and retain teachers, though experts say it's still too early to know the full impact on costs or student achievement. A Black Georgia woman is suing Kaiser Permanente after a pathology mix-up allegedly led to a false cancer diagnosis and an unnecessary hysterectomy. Cassandra Barksdale says the error caused devastating emotional trauma, while the healthcare provider has apologized and says new safeguards have been implemented. And civil rights groups are raising concerns about a proposal to end a decades-old federal workplace reporting requirement. Advocates say eliminating EEO-1 workforce data could make it harder to identify racial disparities and discrimination affecting Black workers. Get BIN News Now on demand 24/7 on the iHeartRadio app.
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2: Yeah. No, we walk around the world, stepping out, giving a damn by where our feet land at. Yeah. Get your mushed, smushed. Yeah. 21. 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
3: Okay, so what 2022 movie did Viola Davis play the character Naniska?
4: Oh, dang. Was that the King movie?
3: What is it called? You got to tell me.
4: Oh, my God. She was like a warrior. God dang.
3: God. It's so easy.
5: Come on now, dog. Come on, man.
4: Hey, I don't know. I can't even think of it.
3: It is.
4: I know. It's the one she trained for. I just don't know the name of it. She was like a warrior. Come on, man.
3: You even said it for me.
5: Come on now, dog.
4: Oh, my God.
3: I'm going to give it to you just because.
4: Thank you. Oh, my God.
3: Lord. It's called The Woman King.
4: Oh, yeah, The Woman King. I knew it. Damn.
5: Come on now, dog. Come on, man.
3: I wanted to help you out.
4: Oh, thank you. See, y'all the best, for real.
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10: I'm Bree Wood with BIN News Now. More Texas school districts are moving to four-day school weeks. Professor Bill Sterrett at Baylor.
11: We're seeing a slight uptick in teacher retention, so it's helping that teacher turnover.
10: About 180 districts, mostly in rural areas, have adopted the schedule as a way to attract and retain teachers, though experts say it's still too early to know the full impact on costs or student achievement. A Black Georgia woman is suing Kaiser Permanente after a pathology mix-up allegedly led to a false cancer diagnosis and an unnecessary hysterectomy. Cassandra Barksdale says the error caused devastating emotional trauma, while the healthcare provider has apologized and says new safeguards have been implemented. And civil rights groups are raising concerns about a proposal to end a decades-old federal workplace reporting requirement. Advocates say eliminating EEO-1 workforce data could make it harder to identify racial disparities and discrimination affecting Black workers. Get BIN News Now on demand 24/7 on the iHeartRadio app.
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7: I'm Amber Payton with BIN News Now. The ACLU is criticizing ICE plans to spend up to $20 million on electric shock gloves designed to deliver an electrical charge.
8: It's almost sort of out of a dystopian sci-fi movie.
7: The devices known as gloves are manufactured by a Lexington, Kentucky-based company. ACLU of Kentucky Executive Director Amber Duke, who is Black, is among those raising concerns about the plan. Wilmington University President Dr. Laverne Harmon is receiving a major state honor. Harmon has been selected for induction into the Delaware Women's Hall of Fame. She made history as the first Black woman to lead a college or university in Delaware. And a federal judge in California has dismissed a child sex trafficking lawsuit against Michael Jackson's estate. Four siblings accused Jackson of abusing them as children, but the judge ruled their claims must be handled through private arbitration under a 2019 settlement agreement. Get BIN News Now on demand 24/7 on the iHeartRadio app.
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I'm Mrs. One of One. Fall in love every time we link. He got me sprung.com. 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
4: A highly influential educator, Dr. Richard Green grew up in North Minneapolis. He overcame early hardships to earn a bachelor's degree from Augsburg University, a master's degree from St. Cloud State University, and a doctorate in educational administration from Harvard University. He served as the superintendent of Minneapolis Public Schools from 1980 to 1988 before being chosen to lead New York City's public school system. Dr. Green's career started in 1959 as a special education and social studies teacher in the Minneapolis school system. During this time, he served as a basketball coach and football coach, and in 1968, Dr. Green became the assistant principal of Minneapolis North High School. 1 year later, he got married and began a family with four children. In 1974, after serving on the Minneapolis School Board, where he was assigned to fight racism, desegregate, and integrate the school system, he returned to North High School. In 1976, he was named West Area Superintendent of Minneapolis Public Schools and eventually became superintendent of the entire city system in 1980.
3: You've just heard African American History, Minnesota, a co-production of KMLJ and Ampers with support from the Minnesota Arts and Cultural Heritage Fund.
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2: 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I'm Kimuel Haley. 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Shiloh Temple International Ministries Annual Family Barbecue and Baptism takes place Saturday, August 15th, 1 to 4:30 p.m. Guest speaker will be Pastor Andre Dukes. It takes place at Shiloh Temple Parking Lot, 1201 West Broadway Avenue in North Minneapolis. 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There will be a vendor market, health and wellness information, live entertainment, and more. 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A Mother's Love Initiative is presenting a community violence prevention walk on Saturday, August 22nd. 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After the walk, there will be resource tables, food, and more. 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It takes place Saturday, August 22nd, 12 to 4 p.m. at Elliott Park, 825 15th Avenue in South Minneapolis. 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I am Kimuel Haley, and may the Lord God bless you real good.
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0: 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Looking at 78 degrees and partly cloudy skies. Look like we may get some late night showers tonight, so walk around with that umbrella, because if you might stay out a little late, you might need to use it. 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

0: 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Looking at the metropolitan weather forecast, we got scattered light showers throughout the metropolitan area. But in other words, it's bound to rain on somebody's head somewhere while you're out there. So if it do, hey, if you got that umbrella, you're doing all good. If you don't, you might need to get one. 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
1: If you miss Freddie Bell and Chantel Sings in the Morning, you missed a lot, a lot, a lot.
2: Take that. Okay? That's it. That's all. That song is 1 minute and 38 seconds. Now, remember back in the day, songs would be like 9 minutes long?
3: Yep. Got to give it up.
2: Yeah, especially those Isaac Hayes songs. His songs was always like 13 minutes. You're like, hold on, how long can a person walk on by? Man, I don't know. I love Isaac Hayes. Respect to the man. I know, you know, he passed away and everything. We miss him. We love him. But who thought Isaac, he was a singer for real? Like, he said, if you see me walking down the street, I start to cry. I'm gonna be like, why are you crying? I'm disrespectful.
3: The ghost of Isaac Hayes is gonna haunt you.
2: I'm telling you, get out of here, Isaac. 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
6: I'm Amber Payton with BIN News Now. The ACLU is criticizing ICE plans to spend up to $20 million on electric shock gloves designed to deliver an electrical charge.
7: It's almost sort of out of a dystopian sci-fi movie.
6: The devices known as gloves are manufactured by a Lexington, Kentucky-based company. ACLU of Kentucky Executive Director Amber Duke, who is Black, is among those raising concerns about the plan. Wilmington University President Dr. Laverne Harmon is receiving a major state honor. Harmon has been selected for induction into the Delaware Women's Hall of Fame. She made history as the first Black woman to lead a college or university in Delaware. And a federal judge in California has dismissed a child sex trafficking lawsuit against Michael Jackson's estate. Four siblings accused Jackson of abusing them as children, but the judge ruled their claims must be handled through private arbitration under a 2019 settlement agreement. Get BIN News Now on demand 24/7 on the iHeartRadio app.
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2: 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Partly cloudy skies, a good passable chance for some of those late night showers. So know if you got an umbrella, you're looking all good. And if you don't, you might need to get one because it might accidentally but purposely rain on your head. Right about now, it's time to dig into those crates, and we're talking about it and letting you know. We're talking about Q-Bear's jams of the day. When we dig into the crates, all I do is dig in. I could dig in deep, or I could scratch the surface, but you are always the judge of that. 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

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That's none other than Mr. James Brown talking about Make It Funky, The Payback, It's a Man's World. Put them three together all in the same room. It's bound to be a get down. 12 minutes after the hour, 5 o'clock in the Twin Cities, it's FM 89.9 KMOJ, Doja Cat. 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
2: 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Frederick Lamar McGee was Minnesota's first African-American lawyer, its most consequential early civil rights leader, the only Minnesota public figure born in slavery, a renowned orator, and a criminal defense lawyer famous for his courtroom victories. His civil rights work had national reverberations. His break with Booker T. Washington and subsequent alliance with W.E.B. Du Bois led to the foundation of the Niagara Movement and then the NAACP. In his personal life, McGee was a family man. He and his wife had one adopted daughter, a churchgoer, a homeowner in Frogtown near the corner of University and Dale, and the owner of a cabin on the Apple River in Wisconsin. It was there in the summer of 1912 that he suffered an accident that led to his death a few weeks short of his 51st birthday. He died at the peak of his powers. You've just heard African American History, Minnesota. A co-production of KMOJ and Ampers with support from the Minnesota Arts and Cultural Heritage Fund.
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0: FM 89.9 KMOJ celebrating 50 years, no question, no question about it. Letting you know, ladies and gentlemen, coming up this weekend, the 15th, from 12 noon until 4 p.m. at Weber Park, located at 4300 Weber Park Place. And I'm letting you know right now, they'll have free food, they'll have backpacks, and the list goes on. It's Twin Cities Coalition for Justice, Wrongfully Incarcerated, and Oversentenced Families Council. We're talking about Minneapolis for Community Control of the Police. And it's a list of just a lot of different things that talks about things that are taking place in the community, things that have taken place in the community, and things that can take place, that should take place in the community. And it's really about community getting together along with the other different groups and organizations and trying to figure out how to deal with, how to combat with a lot of different things that goes on when it comes to being life within your city. So letting you know, at Weber Park coming up, there will have a backpack drive giveaway and a barbecue to take place. There'll be games, there'll be face painting, music, and more information. 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
1: It's time for the Community's Choice to let you know about some of the upcoming events in the community. I'm Kimyo Haley. Eastside Youth Appreciation Day takes place Wednesday, August 12th, 12 to 4 p.m. at the Salvation Army Eastside, 1019 Payne Avenue in St. Paul. There will be food, backpack, and school supplies given away, free haircuts, and music provided by William Bake Show Baker. 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There will be health screenings and preventive care, school supplies and backpack given away, youth activities, and more. For more information, 651-435-1785. Shiloh Temple International Ministries Annual Family Barbecue and Baptism takes place Saturday, August 15th, 1 to 4:30 p.m. Guest speaker will be Pastor Andre Dukes. It takes place at Shiloh Temple Parking Lot, 1201 West Broadway Avenue in North Minneapolis. For more information, 612-302-1463. Twin Cities Black Pride Family Day in the Park, celebrating community, culture, and pride, takes place Sunday, August 16th, 10 a.m. to 4 p.m. at Powderhorn Park, 3400 15th Avenue in South Minneapolis. There will be a vendor market, health and wellness information, live entertainment, and more. Back to School Party, Sunday, August 16th, 1 to 3 p.m. at the Gathering Community Church, 3620 43rd Avenue in Robbinsdale. There will be backpack and school supplies given away, barbers and hairstylists providing free haircuts, family activities, and more. A Mother's Love Initiative is presenting a community violence prevention walk on Saturday, August 22nd. The walk begins at 11 a.m. at Cub Foods, 701 West Broadway Avenue in North Minneapolis. After the walk, there will be resource tables, food, and more. Mad Dads and Foundation Church presents Back to School Celebration. There will be food, school supplies, free haircuts, essential need items, music provided by me, Kimyo Haley, and more. It takes place Saturday, August 22nd, 12 to 4 p.m. at Elliott Park, 825 15th Avenue in South Minneapolis. Twin Cities Music and Movement Festival takes place Saturday, August 22nd at Sculptural Park, 387 North Marion Street in St. Paul, 11 to 6 p.m. There will be guest DJs, food trucks, live entertainment, salsa, stepping, line dance lessons, and more. For more information, 612-702-9018. 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

0: 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I am Kimyo Haley, and may the Lord God bless you real good.
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4: I'm Amber Payton with BIN News Now. The ACLU is criticizing ICE plans to spend up to $20 million on electric shock gloves designed to deliver an electrical charge.
5: It's almost sort of out of a dystopian sci-fi movie.
4: The devices known as gloves are manufactured by a Lexington, Kentucky-based company. ACLU of Kentucky Executive Director Amber Duke, who is Black, is among those raising concerns about the plan. Wilmington University President Dr. Laverne Harmon is receiving a major state honor. Harmon has been selected for induction into the Delaware Women's Hall of Fame. She made history as the first Black woman to lead a college or university in Delaware. And a federal judge in California has dismissed a child sex trafficking lawsuit against Michael Jackson's estate. Four siblings accused Jackson of abusing them as children, but the judge ruled their claims must be handled through private arbitration under a 2019 settlement agreement. Get BIN News Now on demand 24/7 on the iHeartRadio app.
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6: The views and opinions expressed on this program are not necessarily those of KMOJ, its staff, board of directors, or management.
7: It's so beautiful to be here, and this is such a beautiful building. I'm a mom, I'm an auntie, I'm a neighbor, I'm a sister, I'm a cousin, I'm a best friend, I'm a pal. I love animals. We're all the things. My family immigrated to this beautiful country when I was a tiny baby. They came here from Korea, and my parents' generation and my grandparents' generation all lived through two pretty brutal wars and the cultural erasure of their culture by what was then the Japanese Imperial Army. So these scars go deep, even though I never personally lived through them. And there's funny things and horrible things that come along with that experience. My grandfather was a freedom fighter. I never knew him, Han Chi-jin. And he was taken away by the Japanese Imperial Army for his sin of being someone who believed in the liberation and dignity of all, and also for being a scholar of Korean culture and history. He barely survived imprisonment. And then 5 short years later, he was taken away by what became the North Korean army and never heard from again, leaving my grandmother alone with 6 children, with my mom being the eldest girl of that 6. And I share that because the history of so many of our histories is not really taught in American schools. And just looking around this room, I bet that there are so many histories, if you go back a couple different generations, that I would love to hear about if we had more time. One of the things that came over from Korea to this country, and I grew up in Kansas City, my brother and I were always the only Asian kids at our schools. One of the things that came over was, you know, making kimchi with paprika, making naengmyeon with spaghetti noodles, doing what they could to recreate what they were used to eating back home. But they also brought this idea of a ge. And a ge is like a shared savings circle. So if we were in a ge together, 3, 6, 7, 8, and we got together every month at Ipado because the food is good and it's not too expensive. Mm-hmm. Depending on how rich we felt that cycle, the 8 of us might decide to put in $100 every day, every month, come to lunch with $100 cash. Or if we were feeling more rich, we might say this cycle, it's going to be $400. And then we would take turns taking that pot home, and you could use it for whatever you wanted. And I've been part of lots of these with my girlfriends. My mom and dad were often part of a get in Kansas City. I used my money, my turns, to, you know, buy a new laptop. You know, I would know that in 4 months time I was going to have $600 or whatever. I threw a birthday party for my husband. You could use it for whatever you wanted. My buddy always bought herself a piece of jewelry. My other friend always bought herself a really fancy handbag. You could do, you know, these were frivolous girlfriend gets, but really fun, you know. you could do whatever you wanted with the money, but you had to kind of show and tell the next time. So taking that idea of the care, I started the Asian Women Giving Circle because I realized that my girlfriends around this Ipido lunch table, each of us was making charitable philanthropic donations, but none of us, honestly, including me, none of us was being that strategic about it, like focusing on women and girls or immigrants in New York City. So that was the beginning of the Asian Women Giving Circle, and we turned 20 this year, and we remain an all-volunteer group of sisters. It's like herding cats. I love them, and they drive me crazy at the same time. You guys are about to start a giving circle, so welcome to my world.
8: Yay.
7: But I love them. It's such an important sisterhood for me in my big city of New York, and we've raised and given away over $1.5 million at this point, all to women and girls in New York City, Asian families, women and girls, artists, activists in New York City. So I'm going to flip it to you, Shonda. So I shared a little bit about my culture of giving and generosity. Mm-hmm. Where did you learn generosity from? On whose shoulders do you stand to do this work?
8: Oh man, too many names to name, but what I will say and what I have said is that I definitely feel like a daughter of this state. And there's so many stories that exist outside of North Minneapolis, which many people know that I'm from and where my family has been. But Green Central neighborhood is named after my uncle and my sister's here. She also works in philanthropy, which is, you know, my little twin over there. But, you know, our grandmother was born in Northfield. And I think that I'm from a community that I wish I could go back and with such clarity say where my great grandmother was. And the story, much of it has been stripped. But what was gained was an understanding of what it means to be part of a collective. Mm-hmm. I don't know where I learned it. I don't think I ever didn't know it because of the generosity of how my family operated in the church, right? Grandma would give me my little dollar to put in the plate. Like I tried to put it in my pocket. Like that was that's not for you. It's for others, right? I didn't know where it went, but I knew that part of being part of that community was contributing to it in multiple ways.
7: Yeah.
8: I was part of the youth ministry there where we went to Mississippi and worked on houses there, or we were teaching reading at a community center. And I had an aunt who worked at Phyllis Wheatley, and I knew she was working on literacy, and I knew she started a program for mothers that were pregnant and still in high school. And what that meant to her in terms of their ability to get on the right foot and to get on the right foot with people that believed in their value and saw them beyond their circumstance. And so I learned through example. It wasn't through definition. It wasn't like you're a philanthropist, you're a giver, you're this. It was modeled, and you know, I didn't have a choice. Like doing anything other than that would feel odd.
7: Yeah. A primary body of work for me has been building the Donors of Color Network, and I got to lead the qualitative research that became part of its infrastructure. And it was the funnest project ever. Mm-hmm. I've interviewed 150 wealthy people of color across the country. And as you can imagine, the stories are incredible. And the title of the qualitative research is actually called Philanthropy Always Sounds Like Someone Else. Mm-hmm. And it's a direct quote from someone we interviewed, because most of us did not learn philanthropy, American Big Phil. We could get into what that means on our grandfather's knee. We learned it from the way our grandmas and grandpas and aunties and uncles, whether they're blood relatives or not, or the women down the street or the church elder or the basketball coach. We learned it from the people who we grew up around. We might have called it ge in my community, or susu, or isusu, or tanda, or sociedad, Arisan, Mahiber. One of the blessings of getting to do this work and getting to write this book is learning about these cultural forms of generosity that our people have always practiced ever since we have been a people. It might be embedded within a faith culture or a culture or a familial culture. And I feel like one of the things that we can do now in this moment, and I really think community foundations have a huge role to play in claiming and taking back the commons and our civic health, which has been, in my opinion, sort of usurped by the billionaires. And it's, I always want to know a little bit about where you come from, where you come from, where you come from, where I come from. And we need to know that about one another, because that has been taken away from the conversation in some ways, or erased. And in fact, it's the most important thing to know or share. Fast forward, I've been doing this other project recently with my buddies and colleagues and friends, and we've been interviewing a lot of wealthy white women around their giving and families. And I remember speaking with a woman who, and I'm going to pick on some of you white ladies a little bit, but I love you. I interviewed a woman who was like fifth generation, very philanthropic family, like very cool, community-centered, deeply altruistic, charitable, philanthropic, doing really radical, cool stuff. So I'm interviewing her. I asked her a similar kind of question, like, tell me who your people are. Where'd you learn this thing? And she literally said, Holly, I'm a cisgendered, inherited wealth. She just like said these labels. And I said, stop. Let's start over again. Tell me who your people are. You know, who's your auntie? Who's your uncle? Who's your grandpa? Who are your, where'd you, and there was an incredible story of a northern Midwest German origin farmer, agricultural family with one, I think a grandpa who kind of, I don't know, was the great grandpa, because I think she was Gen 4, who had kind of got out and made it to Hollywood and made a career in music and started this whole journey that was just incredible. And she wouldn't have gone there if someone hadn't just asked her, tell me the real story. We got to dig in a little bit.
8: I think we do need to dig in. There's a lot of places to go with it. But what you reminded me of in the first part of what you just said was, what does it mean for us to see ourselves a little bit in philanthropy? My story. So my story and pathway into formal philanthropy actually started at the Women's Foundation, where Bo was on a panel. And there were three other women. It was a Hmong woman, a Black woman, a Native woman, and maybe a Latino lady, really talking about, how did you learn about philanthropy? What do you call it? How does it show up in your own community? And actually, I feel like the Native woman might have been young, like a student, and recognized through that story that I had came there for one reason, a different reason, but to find out that, oh, I walked away feeling like, oh, I've been a philanthropist my whole life, and I thought it was for someone else. And I think that what it means to make this work accessible is actually lifting up the stories of everyone and how they've already done it.
7: That's how you got to start. 100%. It's stories. And people remember stories. They're not going to remember the percentage of blah, blah, blah, blah. Mm-hmm. And my experience in building Donors of Color and doing that research, we did a lot of talks in communities around the country just to like socialize this idea. Hey, we're doing this research. We're looking for people who are giving, I forget, it was like 50,000 a year or more. I actually forgot if it was that or 100, something pretty big, you know? And you would not believe, like, people came out of the woodwork because they wanted to be part of this story. And they came out of the woodwork because for the first time, this community foundation, this town was telling them stories that sounded like something they could relate to, that sounded like someone in their family. It was stories of philanthropy that looked kind of like them. So the lesson for me is, I could be interviewing people today, and this was 2018. We're coming up on 10 years almost of this work. I could be interviewing people today because they were just lining up. So when I hear on the other side, the desire, we need to diversify our donor roles. You know, we need to find more donors of color. Our donor community is so white. I hear that, and it's true, you know, and wealth is racialized in America. There's lots of reasons why that is true. But I also know that I'm just like a Korean American girl from Kansas City. You know, I don't have like a Rolodex full. Do you even know what a Rolodex is? I don't have an address book full of
8: phone. You don't have a phone.
7: Wealthy people of color in Denver and Atlanta and Seattle and Omaha. Like, I don't have that, you know, but it was literally calling people who were part of the links, calling business associations, reaching out to companies in town that have employees, as you know, following leads, and we could have interviewed 1,000 people.
8: Let's talk about Big Phil.
7: Big Phil. Yeah.
8: Who is Big Phil?
7: How many people here work in nonprofits or philanthropy? We have all grown up under Big Phil. So the first third of my book is a critique of big billionaire, rich guy knows best, Louis Couture's like sun god, and all of the rest of us orbit around the sun. that's Big Phil. And our sector of philanthropy was born in the era of the first Gilded Age. Did you guys watch the TV show? So Carnegie, Rockefeller, Ford, all the big names that have eponymous foundations that we still know about. Those were all born during the first Gilded Age in American history with the rise of railroads and steel and manufacturing and banking, J.P. Morgan, right? We're living in a second Gilded Age now with huge, we just minted our first trillionaire. And the wealth disparity now during this second Gilded Age is even more disparate than the first time around. So what I try to say in my book is we're seeing very, very, very wealthy people take over a lot of aspects of our lives. You know, the consolidation of power in Hollywood, Doge and the federal government. I'm not going to give up. You know, like we could give up. That is, people are doing that.
8: It's a choice.
7: About 5 years ago, Anand Giridharadas wrote a book and Rob Reich wrote another book that critiqued this kind of billionaire-led philanthropy. Winners Take All, Anand's book is Winners Take All, and Rob Reich is Just Giving. Read them, they're really good, and I'll summarize crudely what they both say in different ways. The argument they make is that very, very wealthy people have different incentives than the rest of us. Very, very wealthy people have very little incentive to change the systems that made them so wealthy to begin with. Super sensible argument, I agree. To that argument, I add in my book that to rely on very, very wealthy people in any of these sectors that we're talking about inspires a sort of passivity in the rest of us. And our system does not work when we are passive. Our system works best and maybe only when we, the people who live here, live in neighborhoods, parts of community foundations and women's foundations, when we, the people, care enough to get educated, link arms, and do something together. So the second two-thirds of my book, so the first third is a critique of Big Phil, and there's a lot of stories in there, including one who literally told me to get out of the room because I didn't belong there. And he was kind of right. I didn't belong there, but you know, I'm going to stay because I do have something to say. The second two-thirds of this, of my book, are stories of regular non-billionaire people who are doing amazing work in their communities by doing it together. So they are book groups that get political, women's circles that flip state legislatures. My mother-in-law, there's a great story about her that got cut, but I'll share it with you guys. It's one of my favorites. Mutual aid groups that just came together, especially during COVID, to help one another in communities. And like we said at the beginning, this is what we've been doing always. We've just been kind of usurped by the sort of glamour of Big Phil. So it's really, thank you for your service, Big Phil. Thank you for the public libraries. Thank you for the colleges you've endowed. Thank you for everything that you've done. It's also true that you have not paid your fair share of taxes. And it's also true that some of you are controlling your foundations from the literal grave. So make some space for the rest of us to do this good together. Because doing it together is a more democratic form.
8: Yeah. So we're talking about civic participation, but you also brought up who we have in the White House. So this is not about party. Can you say something about how you have worked across party or what your experience is with that?
9: will try, Shana.
8: Great. I love that.
9: I've never really worked across party, but like work for a pay job. But I grew up in Kansas City, you know, and my neighbors were Republicans, but these are the old fashioned Republicans, not the current version. My dad voted Republican, I think, most of the time, but not for Trump because that was really a step too far. These are like people who wear all red when it's game day for the Kansas City Chiefs and all blue when it's game day for the Kansas City Royals. I grew up in a suburb of Kansas City, Missouri, and these are my earliest memories. I remember Archie Bunker on TV, and you know, these were the and Sesame Street and Electric Company and Mr. Rogers' Neighborhood, right? When we were building the Donors of Color Network, we made a decision that was not universally applauded, that we wanted to open the door a little wide, you know, that could it, so that we could include people in the network who cared about racial equity and racial justice, even if they sometimes voted for a centrist Republican or a centrist Democrat or a neoliberal person. Like, it's, we didn't ask people who you voted for if you wanted to be part of this network. So in looking back, I'm pretty sure that we had some members of our community who they would vote very differently than I would. But we can agree about so many things that we're going to work on and towards, even if we might vote a little bit differently in the ballot box. And I think that that's a muscle that we have to exercise. And the Community Foundation, to put more on your big plate, Shonda, these are perfect places to do it. You know, one of the things that I talk about, in, do you guys know the work of Robert Putnam? He wrote Bowling Alone, among that was the first book of his that I wrote. But he's been writing about disenfranchisement, you know, the decline in civic participation in American culture for 50 years. You know, and so these organizations were not perfect, the Elks Clubs and the Rotary Clubs and PTAs and going to church, you know. A lot of these places have lost members because they lost faith in us in some cases, if we were gay or transgressive in some other way. So that is all true. It's also true that our participation in civic structure has declined. What's going to replace it? You know, do you know who's interested in replacing it? Lululemon and Sweet Green Salad. These are corporations that are very, I know, look at your face. These are corporations. I wish you could all see my friend's face right here.
8: Yeah, that's my sister. It's my sister's face. I know what that meant.
9: Yeah. So these are places that are trying to create community places where we can come together and talk about what's important to us and what's keeping me up at night and what I might do with my neighbor to address the rats that are taking over Brooklyn post-COVID or the trees that are occasionally falling down. These are things that neighbors get together and talk about that don't have anything to do with who's running for president, right? We can all agree that the rats are taking over and it's got to do something about it. That's the level I'm talking about. There's literally a rat czar. Her name is Ray on my block, and thank God for Ray. I just lost my train of thought.
8: Well, here, look, let me help you. So can we take the story back a little bit? Because I know from the book, it was you and your brother in the school in Kansas City, right? Mm-hmm. We talked a little bit about the importance of representation. So how did you go from it being you and the brother to establishing this giving circle? What were you trying to solve and what have you learned?
9: Oh, that's a great question, Shonda. And I think I only can answer this in hindsight. So growing up in Kansas City, like I said, my brother and I were always the only Asian kids in our schools until Kim Wong came in fifth grade and her family had sort of the fancy Chinese restaurant in town. And we are friends to this day.
8: I love that.
9: Yeah, she's pretty cool.
8: I love that and I hate that.
9: I know.
8: You know. Because how many of us have been onlys in rooms? And so you also talk about belonging, which we can get to, but
9: we can
8: keep
9: get
8: going.
9: That. Yeah. Keep going. Okay. So I didn't have any Asian friends. And then I went to college on the East Coast and I tried to make Asian friends, but they were not like me. They were either real immigrants, like they had just immigrated to America to go to college, and that was not me. And another group of Asian people at Princeton at that time were pretty evangelical, and that's not really my people either. So I left college without really Asian girlfriends. So I think in hindsight, I created the Asian Women Giving Circle to have Asian girlfriends for the first time in my life. And it can make me cry if I think about it too much, because I had to wait till I was nearly 40.
8: Oh, that's rough.
9: To have like a group of girlfriends where we could just like get each other or get so many things about one another growing up as girls in America who look Asian, who are Asian and have cultures that are across Asian diaspora. So I think, you know, these things go deep, you know, identity, belonging, seeing ourselves in stories, getting to write stories that we can see and feel ourselves in. So I'm going to ask you kind of the same question. So you guys, you're thinking about starting a giving circle here. I understand that you are going to be in it.
8: I am.
9: You are going to be in this giving circle.
8: I am.
9: You're not going to be the boss. You're
8: I'm not
9: be
8: the
9: one
8: boss.
9: Of,
8: I'm in.
9: You're in
8: I'm in the,
9: it,
8: I'm in the we.
9: Yeah, you're in the we. So yeah. Tell me, where do you think that's coming from for you?
8: Yeah. So I love it when the interview gets reversed. So that part. What I would say is that what has always been important to me is being in spaces that feel reflective and inclusive, inviting, spaces that are curious. And part of how I'm thinking about navigating the space is, in the midst of busyness, how do I stay connected and curious and in relationship? How do I build community while I'm leading this big job, right? And it makes the most sense to me because my value of what does it mean to democratize philanthropy? What does it mean for it to feel accessible and for particularly women to understand the tools that are available and the power that's available, particularly when we work together? Mm-hmm. And so, I lead through a lens of modeling what I mean. And I mean that we should all be in this tent. We should all be part of participating in whatever that looks like. And it doesn't require us to bring multiple millions to the table. And maybe you have multiple millions and it's somewhere else and you just want to be part of a community. But whatever it is, I feel like I'm seeking a space where we can be curious and explore together and learn together about philanthropy and how we can make it more accessible. And then how can we make this community work for everyone that lives here? So it feels very dual purpose, but it also feels extremely personal.
9: I just applaud you, Shauna, because, you know, like I said, my book came out in March last year. So I've done over 80, almost 90 book talks in that year and 3 months. It's been a blast. And these book talks have been, you know, 8 women in a living room in rural Washington. And then at the other end, I kid you not, 2,500 Asian American professionals, mostly accountants, at a really ugly ballroom in Orlando in August. That was crazy. Like, there were signs that said, beware evaluators.
8: Okay. You know?
9: And in all these talks, I've not met a leader who wants to be in the thing, learning about it and doing it and building community, not only for like the good of this organization and this community, but also for you. Like just to have the self-awareness and the courage and, I don't know, the curiosity to do that yourself. Mm-hmm. I really applaud you. I haven't heard that yet. That's really inspiring. And I think you'll learn a ton. Because usually when I hear
8: I hope I learn a ton from you all.
9: Yeah, you're going to learn a ton and you're going to learn about her too, which is going to be really fun. Because usually what I hear is like, how can we use giving circles to diversify our donor base? You know, how can we use like sort of instrumentalizing giving circles, which is not bad. You know, like it's a strategy and it's a way to diversify.
8: Okay, can I push?
9: Yeah, go ahead.
8: I don't know if it's bad or good, but what it does feel like is that the only way to do it, you have the donor of color network. You understand the class diversity that exists within all communities, and it's not relegated one way. And I think part of why this is important too is there's a narrative about who the philanthropists are in communities, but there's also a narrative about who the receivers are.
9: Uh-huh. 100%.
8: And I think it's important that we disrupt that. And so I think that even in some of the ways that I hear them, it's that we're creating something for them. Yeah. So like in a charitable way versus a community way.
9: Yeah. Yeah. And there's also this assumption that I've seen, oh, well, it's a Black women's circle. They're going to give less than the Asian women's circle or whatever. Like, there's all these assumptions.
8: Have y'all heard that?
9: That's a pretty common one. And we have to disrupt all of those assumptions at every point of the way. So let me know how I can help.
8: I absolutely will. And one of the ways that I think would be important for me to understand, and perhaps in the room, is, so Giving Circle, it's collective giving. Just give us the mechanics and then let's talk a little bit more about what is the value besides giving money that a circle can bring.
9: Well, they're all different. You know, I can tell you about mine specifically, but my friend Isis, who's part of Philanthropy Together, she says when you've met one giving circle, you've met one giving circle, because everyone does it differently. We have two giving circle experts over here, so we probably do things super differently, Noshina and Bo. But at its most basic, it's groups of people who are pulling their time, talent, treasure, testimony, and ties, or just one of those things, in order to do something good in their community. Giving circles tend to be pretty local. We tend to live where we give. We tend to not be billionaires. It's harder to get, in my experience, and I'm working with some very wealthy people now, it's harder for them to be really collaborative because it means giving up a little control. My giving circle, we decided to set the give-get. Do you guys know what give or get? Like, each of us is doing our best to give and get $2,500 a year to put into the common pot. We decided to set our give-get bar a little bit high because we knew that many of the nonprofits that were going to get funding from the giving circle, in mine in New York City, were going to be small nonprofits who were going to need board members who aren't afraid to raise money. So I thought, why don't we practice this actually not rocket science, but still sort of scary skill of raising money? Why don't we practice it like sister to sister? Because then we can see that it's really not that hard to ask our friends to give 10 bucks a month or whatever to this cause that's not, that's for the greater good. How many of us in this room, how many of you in this room were told in overt or covert ways that it's impolite to talk about sex, money, and politics? Almost everyone, right? And I think it's kind of gender. You know, I find that it's often women, girls, who are told that. And when you think about it, sex, money, and politics are kind of the most important things to talk about right now. And how are we going to change anything as regards to sex, money, and politics if we cannot even talk about it? So I devote a chapter to my book about money, talking about money. One of my buddies in Brooklyn started a giving circle called the Rad Fund, and they are a group of 40-year-olds, now they're probably 45, who literally came together because they love to go dancing with each other and they believe in liberation. And Seiji's kind of a quant in political data and philanthropy data work. So Seiji developed something called Formula One, and it's a spreadsheet. And everyone in the Rad Fund is supposed to fill out Formula One, which figures a percentage of your income and a percentage of your wealth that you're supposed to, that's your goal for what you're going to contribute to the Rad Fund that year. And he told me with full candor, they were so excited about this thing, radical transparency among the 15 or 20 members of this friend group that we're going to do giving together. This is who we are. This is what we believe. They sent around Formula One. Everyone got it at home alone, and then they filled it out and cried by themselves and sat in their feelings, and they kind of screwed it up. And Seiji tells me that what they've learned is Formula One is their values and they believe in it, but they have to talk about it. You know, you can't just fill it out. So what happened when they were sitting at home filling it out, they learned that one of their members had a $5 million trust fund that no one else knew about. They learned that another member had a teaching job that paid $50,000 a year. And then another member worked in corporate and was earning $500,000 a year. So each of them felt just kind of shitty about what they were reading on this spreadsheet that's being filled out in real time. So what they've learned now, 5 or maybe even 10 years later, I forget how old they are, is that they have to do it in person and they have to talk about it. So if Shonda or me, my last kid just graduated from college. So I have more money than I'm used to because I'm not paying college tuition. But maybe Shonda has just bought a home. So she's asset rich, but cash poor. core. So they talk about it, or maybe someone got laid off or someone got a big raise. You know, they can talk about the things that are happening that add the nuance to Formula One. So he said, we're hard on the formula, but we're soft on the implementation.
8: Why is it important to, I've been in more spaces where having people talk about their relationship with money becomes really important. And, you know, in a community foundation, you're working with generations. And so it plays out in different ways. But why is it important for people to just pause and understand what their relationship with money, and how does that fit into?
9: That's a good question. You know, I think just like any tool, you have to kind of read the manual. You know, like money is a tool, and money doesn't, and but in so many ways, money rules us. You know, I've seen this with like third generation. In fact, there's a woman I know who's just turned 40, and she's Gen 3 of a family foundation. And she's just decided this last year to take the reins. And she goes to the family's wealth advisor, multiple bankers, you know, Schwab account holders, and they continue to look at her husband and look at her brother and not look at her. When in fact, she's the one who is going to be the matriarch of this billion-dollar family foundation and growing huge company. She's the one that's going to be the leader of this enormous apparatus. But the systems of banking and management, wealth management and accounting and legal, all of the systems that support wealth and wealthy people in America, they were built by Big Phil. So they continue to think of Big Phil's sons and nephews as the heirs to all of that apparatus rather than the daughters and the sisters and nieces. And that's a structural problem that we have to fix.
8: And how does that play out with the wealth transfer in your mind?
9: Well, it's not. I mean, what's happening is if this wealth transfer is happening, it's already underway. And, you know, everyone has a different number, but it's trillions of dollars. And in America, women are going to own and control 50% or more of this country's wealth in our lifetimes, you know, by 2040. This has never happened before. But yet, the bankers, the accountants, the lawyers continue to look at the men. So I was just talking to a group of wealthy women, and they said, you know what it takes? It's going to take five of us to just call our brokers at Schwab and say, I'm going to take my money out, and I'm going to put it at NIA Capital, which is run by a woman.
8: Yeah. What she meant was they're going to put it at the St. Paul in Minnesota. No, I'm just kidding. Keep going.
9: We haven't met yet.
8: I'm just kidding. Yeah.
9: But you know, there are a handful of places that are run by women that are gender lens investing. I mean, for the investing side, on the philanthropy side, there's a lot of cool places to go. But it's they're going to listen to their customers in these institutions.
8: So it's really the power of we, right? So let's talk about the big we. Why this name? What does that mean?
9: Well, my kids, when we were playing around with names, they did a rude gesture because they were like, oh, is it time to wee, like pee? So they did rude things, but I think it's a great title.
8: I like the title. When you have a line, I think, in the opening that says, like, me to we to the big we.
9: Big we, yeah.
8: Yeah, so what's the big we?
9: So that actually comes from, we haven't even talked about this yet, but one of the projects that Radiant, my team, is building is Freedom School for Philanthropy, and it's a philanthropy curriculum for wealthy people who want to literally change the subject in philanthropy away from Big Phil and more towards the communities and the why that we care about. So the Freedom School for Philanthropy follows a me to we to big we arc. So in the me chapter, each chapter is a virtue. And in the me third, it's what powers do I have and how can I use them for good? What are my most cherished values? Like three of them, not 100 of them. And what are, I just spaced off, what does freedom mean to me? Like taking Fannie Lou Hamer as a beginning, but what does that really mean to me and my communities? Most philanthropy curricula start and stop with the me. They start and stop with the donor. What's the donor's legacy? What's the donor's mission, vision, wish for the world? What's the change that the donor wants to see? So that's where we start, but then we push through to the middle, which is we. What are the communities that I'm part of? What does courage look like in this practice of philanthropy? How do I look at the courage of a frontline worker at a Planned Parenthood in one of the southern states that still has them and my courage that I need to summon to talk to a matriarch in my family who doesn't want to have the conversation. Like, color, courage has different flavors depending on the setting. Accountability, what does that look like in our work? And then the last third I call the big we, which is the systems that we all navigate: taxation, race, gender, the history of the United States where we're working, where we're doing this work. These are the big, it's like the air and the water that we swim in and breathe, all of us. And then the final chapter in Freedom's Will for Philanthropy is organizing. And it's we end in community. And that's where we talk about organizing. And that's because one of the things that I've learned in this work is that very well, like maybe most of us, I've seen it so many times, wealthy people will listen to their peers more than they'll listen to their own paid staff over and over and over again. So if we want to change behaviors and change culture and change where dollars are going and time is going, we have to build a community of wealthy people who want and are interested in organizing and influencing their peers, because that peer-to-peer is where it's at. So for those of you who work in organizations that are fundraising, here's my favorite hack. Get a board member or you, or get someone to underwrite your membership in a donor network, because then you're a member to member, and the conversations you have, any asks that you might be making or any knowledge that you're sharing becomes peer to peer rather than a grant seeker and a grant giver. And it's a totally different ballgame.
8: Well, that is solid advice. Okay, I'm going to ask one more question, I think, and then I'm going to open it up to you all. So get your questions ready if you have them. So we just saw a moment of organizing that happened here over the beginning of this year where there was mutual aid. You know, we're in this neighboring phase where people were actually pretty courageous in a way that shocked me in some ways. It was completely Minnesotan. And then there was another piece of me where two people lost their lives over nothing. And the next day, people were out with their whistles. Like, that is a level of courage that I have not seen demonstrated in the way that it hit me in current day. And during this time period at the foundation, you know, I had lots of talks with the team about how public and how visible we were going to be in the work. And it didn't feel like our time to be visible. It felt like our time to support what was happening on the ground. Yep. And in many ways, those were big giving circles. Like, those were giving communities that was collective giving that made a decision that what was happening was not right. Right. That they had something to contribute, a ride, you know, some food, support, whatever it was, a room, right? There was organizing around making sure our businesses stay open. There's all these things. And I'm really curious on, you know, it's easy to see it in moments where it's dark and hard and more people are in it and the issue is like right in your face. The question is what will it take? Because all of the issues we saw already existed. It was just intense. It just materialized in different ways. And so part of what you're saying is that we all have to lean into the things that we care about, and creating a community and attacking the systems matters if we want to have sustained change, if we want to activate our civic rights and change our communities. But what do you think the energy is, or what will be required for us to sort of lean in, not with that intensity and not with that fear, but with power and with our future in mind?
9: That's a really big question.
8: I know.
9: And we could get at this in so many different ways. I'm going to just say that relationships are infrastructure. Relationships are infrastructure, period. And the same things, like right now, my block association, the Rats and Trees, we're planning a block party. And like a garden party, just come meet your neighbors. It's all the people we see at the bodega and all the, you know, thing, but we don't know each other. And some people are like, well, why are we doing that? You know, why is that important? They're not saying it in that way, but you can tell that that's almost what they're saying. And I don't have to get into an argument each time, but really when those are the same muscles, that's what needs to exist so that we know one another when something bad happens, when Hurricane Sandy happens again, or if ICE is threatening to come to New York for sure. They've been in different areas. They might show up in our neighborhood. If we don't have that infrastructure in place of knowing that this person's retired, this person's taking care of an elderly parent, this person is working four jobs and is barely making it, this one is dealing with an illness that we can't see, this one's an EMT, this one is a really good baker. You know, like all the random stuff that you know when you get to know your neighbors, it's the same things you need to know when you're planning a block party and also when you're forming signal chats so that we can come out and get groceries for people who are afraid to leave their home or escort kids to school because the parents don't want to be outside. It's the same lists. It's the same skill sets. It's the same people. I'm actually pitching a second book that's a follow-on to this one. And we're fighting over the title, but the subtitle is something like 5 things you can do right now to be a better citizen today. And each of the 5 things is actually really simple. The hard part is that tens of millions of us have to give a shit and do the 5 things. That's the hard part. Each of the 5 things is literally easy. Thing 1 is invite 5 neighbors over for dinner. Kitchen tables are a metaphor that run through my book because kitchen tables have been the locus of a lot of powerful organizing in this country always, especially by and for women, people of color, immigrants, and queer folks. So, but just don't stop at your kitchen table. It's important to add a leaf or two to bring in people who are a little bit outside of your circle of regulars. So that's my tweak. So thing 1 in the 5 things that any of us can do to be better citizens today, thing 1 is literally invite 5 neighbors over for dinner. Thing 2, I actually just forgot what thing 2 is.
10: Call it 3. And then
9: the 3 is, I think, practice courage. Like, what does it look like to be a little bit brave in your... Oh, no, thing 2 is join something. Literally anything. A community foundation. If it's stray cats, join the stray cat rescue thing, because whatever the thing is, you will learn so much about why our cats continuing to be feral and stray and unhealthy and having baby. Like, you'll learn so much. Thing 3 is practice courage. Thing 4 is, I forgot. Thing 5 is something about, like, put yourself in front of awe. You know, put yourself in nature or art. You know, it's, for me, it's art. Or being a fan. The Knicks in 5 in New York City and the World Cup, like, it was magical. The vibe shift in New York because of Mondani and Knicks in 5 and the World Cup. It's been the best summer. What is that thing? And it's not that I'm leading the thing. I'm joining one of the thousands of people who are in the thing. I'm one of many. I have awe in that kind of situation. So anyways.
10: And it gets to the point that you make in the book around belonging.
9: Yeah.
10: And like there's more isolation, and there's so many of us that want to do good, and why not do it together?
9: It's the only way.
10: Because it builds. And energy builds, but it also, to me, it's the ability to disrupt. So it's not just about who's in the circle. It's about who's watching the circle, right? And opening up what's possible.
9: Yeah.
10: Yeah. Any questions out there?
11: It only takes one to get us started, right?
9: Sarah Lubin's hosting a thing called No One Can Save the World Alone in 2 weeks, which kind of gets to the point.
10: Mm-hmm.
12: Sure, my name's Lisa Richardson. I have a donor advice fund at the foundation, which is why I was invited. And so one thing that's resonating for me is the idea of the peers, and that I feel sort of isolated as a newer donor, that my peer group is not there yet. You know, economically, many of my friends aren't there, so, but also sort of socially or sort of norms-wise. So if I step up in a silent auction and contribute, they sort of turn and look at me, and there's a bit of like pushback to move back into the space, move back mm-hmm. into the shadows, that rather than moving into a new role for me to be making a difference and realizing that I'm in the last chapter of my life, where I'm beginning the last chapter, it's time. Like, what are we waiting for? It's time to make a difference. So that's one piece. The other thing is, we talk about Big Phil so much, but you didn't mention, and I'm sure it's covered in your book, that this incredibly upside-down calculation, fiscal calculus, that undergirds Big Phil mm-hmm. about the endowment model
9: yeah.
12: and the scarcity framework of that, and the wealth hoarding. You know, all these wealth management firms are not managing wealth, they're hoarding wealth, and they're teaching all their clients and fostering a mentality of wealth hoarding that's been going on for a long time and is part of this wealth transfer now. So it's all about hoarding for your family, for your tribe, your little sub-tribe, hoarding yep. for your tribe, and completely ignoring the liberation that comes both to the individual and to the community through a liberatory framework of passing wealth, sharing wealth, using wealth, money is medicine, all of that. So those aren't questions.
10: Well, I appreciate it. I'm going to jump in first to say that this is why I think it's important for us to have these conversations and be in community together, because I think it's really easy to make assumptions on both sides, right? Folks that have funds or have wealth, or folks that don't have it in the same way. And I think being at a table with the level of diversity that allows us to expand our point of view, if our point of views are expanded, it means that we have a more expansive way to serve this community. And so I really appreciate the points that you've made, and then I'll let you jump in.
9: Yeah, thank you. And you're, that's very brave, you know, what you said at the beginning, to do something that's just outside of the norm for your friend group, you know. But I think what will be enticing to your friends is to see you having a really good time, you know, and just enjoying what you're doing and making new friends and doing new things and having new experiences.
10: I, in Anand's book, Winners Take All, it's not just about the money. It's about the control of the conversation, right? That whoever has the most wealth or the most power at the table often sets the agenda and everyone else falls in line. And I think part of what we're talking about is it's really our agenda. And in order for it to be our agenda, we have to lean in like we have the right to own an agenda.
9: 100%.
10: Yeah.
9: We have to speak it and we have to feel the power of it.
10: So is this a money strategy or is it a power strategy? Is
9: it's
10: it a civic strategy? It's all of it?
9: It's all of it. Because we got to vote. We got to care. We got to know, get educated. We have to step into our money power. Women on the investing side, there is so much growth potential for us to step into our power as investors. Where we bank, you know, where our money is invested. Who's the wealth, what you just talked about, like wealth advisors, they care about assets under management. So within Fidelity or Schwab or Vanguard or within a family office or within another bank, the wealth advisor is often at counter, they're at loggerheads with the philanthropy advisor, because the philanthropy side wants the money out the door, but the wealth side wants to keep money inside because they care about the AUM, assets under management. So who's got the power actually there? The donor does. So if more women who are coming into more wealth can learn about the investing side and make her opinion known, make our opinion known about where we want that money invested, how we want it invested, how we want, where we want it to go. We are the customer for those banks, and they listen to their customers more than they're going to care about doing the right thing. So I think there's a ton of work there. There's a really a ton of growth potential also on the electing women to office side. We're mm-hmm. talking about this. Women running for office are doxxed, threatened with violence. It's terrible what women running for office face. Women running for office rely much more heavily on women political donors than male candidates do. A larger percentage of their candidates' budgets are provided by women. And at the same time, women political donors represent a tiny fraction of political donations overall. So there's a huge opportunity there for women donors, whether you're giving $100 or the maximum, to step into our power in that arena. And as we know, tax policy, social policy, clean water, public education, these are dollar figures that dwarf philanthropic capital. You know, philanthropy is this big, government is this big, and investment capital is this big.
10: Yeah.
13: I was going to ask, what happens now? Will the foundation help us with creating these giving circles? Okay. And you mentioned, somebody mentioned data over here. Will we be given more information? I'd like to know. I'm more of an action person.
10: Well, let's get to it, Mary. Let's move to action. Yay.

0: contribution. The annual contribution is $1,200, $100 a month.
1: But you can give more.
0: You can give more, and frankly, you could give less. Because this is an invitation for you to be part of us. And I think those that have an ability to give more, give more. And someone that can't, but you want to be in, we want you in. This is an invitation to support me, support the learning of the foundation, to be part of a brain trust, frankly, and thinking about where we can make impact. The thinking that you have in the room will no doubt inform the thinking that we have in the bigger rooms and where we're making decisions, in the foundation. So that is in fact the invitation. I appreciate each of you actually joining us tonight, accepting the initial invitation with not a lot of detail. Jen and Aria are the power behind it. If I tell you how I'm envisioning it at this point, we would have touch points throughout the year where it's not just about where we're giving, but it's about the conversations that have come up, special invitations with guest speakers. It might be you had a garden party every year. It might be something that we do with art, because you have to have fun as part of it, or we won't stay together, and we have to have space to get to know each other. It is not going to be every meeting an agenda with a decision at the end, because some of the agenda is building the relationship, because relationship is infrastructure.
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7: Yeah, baby, where you there with? Hey! We come to a lot of attention, huh? So, welcome to you.